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1: 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And Zing, she has been absolutely tremendous today, but it all comes down to this shot.
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7: Curry to the Hall of Fame. I'm Q Myers. The Naismith Basketball Hall of Fame will launch a new exhibit this weekend dedicated to Warrior star Stephen Curry, representing the first time in the nearly 75-year history that an active player will be honored within the walls with a dedicated exhibit. The exhibit is titled Stephen Curry Beyond the Arc. It'll open up to the public in Springfield, Massachusetts on Friday. It'll include Olympic and championship artifacts, game-worn gear, and archival footage of Curry's journey from an unheralded prospect to a decorated four-time NBA champion. In the NFL, Panthers starting right tackle Taylor Moten was diagnosed last month with a blood clot in his lung and is now expected to miss time into the regular season. The Panthers said Moten will be placed on the non-football injury list along with cornerback J.C. Horn before the start of training camp. Horn has a cut on his foot that requires stitches, but is expected to be activated early during training camp. Moten was placed on blood thinners after his diagnosis and is responding well to that treatment. He is being assessed daily by the Panthers medical staff. And Lions tight end Sam LaPorta, who underwent a microdiscectomy last season to repair a herniated disc, was fully cleared to participate in training camp per ESPN's Jeremy Fowler. LaPorta underwent that procedure last season to repair that disc. He finished last season with 40 receptions, 489 yards, and 3 touchdowns in 9 games. For more scores and analysis, check out ESPN.com and the all-new ESPN app. Coming up, game night with Emmett Golden and me, Q Myers, here on ESPN Radio.
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7: 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The Dodgers and Phillies continue their series in Philly.
8: 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Goodbye, Max Muncy.
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9: 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Long run for Turan. Can't get there. It's into right field for a hit. Two runs will score.
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12: 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Media Days rolls on in Tampa. The latest from NFL training camps. And LeBron watch now at fever pitch. We start on the diamond, though, in the birthplace of America. Dodgers in town to face the Phillies. Philly used five home runs to take game one on Monday night. Dodgers hoping to force a rubber match here. Lost five of their last seven, trying to avoid three straight. First time as underdogs in back-to-back games this season. But a big lead in the NL West in just a game and a half behind Tampa Bay for the best record in baseball. Philly continues its chase of Atlanta in the NL East. Back three games right now coming into Tuesday. Needing to collect more dubs, though. Zach Wheeler on the mound for Philly facing Max Muncy in the fifth.

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4: 1-1. Fly ball, left center field. Can he get it through the wind? He did! Incredible. Dylan Dingler's 22nd home run of the year. His third in two nights on a night when the ball is not going to left. His two-run shot gets the Tigers on the board.
5: Dickerson on the call. Dingler with the homer.
6: Yep.
5: 20 doubles, 20 homers on the year. Just keeps tacking them on.
6: Mm-hmm.
5: Deadline's going to be here before you know it. Let's get to the phones. Isaac in Royal Oak. Isaac, good morning.
7: Hey, I'm with Gov. You have to sell Skubal. And I think you should sell him sooner versus later, partly because we are in a position of power right now. If I'm Scott Harris, my argument is, I'm not selling them. We're in it. I just made a call about acquiring a bat and a couple of bullpen arms. You can make them push you over the top. And I also think this is a fork in the road for him personally. He doesn't sell Skubal, and God forbid we miss the playoffs. I just think that's a stain that's not coming out in the wash. I think you got to sell them. I think they're flawed. And even if they do make the playoffs, they're not winning at all. They should sell him now, sooner versus later, before they're out and they lose leverage.
8: I don't disagree that, hey, we're in it. We don't have to sell them. Increase your offer and you win the sweepstakes now. I do think that if the longer you wait, the better return you'll actually get, because other teams are going to be eventually, hey, we're in it. We think we can make a run. We just need that one piece to the puzzle that puts us over the top. And the longer it goes, the more teams you get a chance to negotiate against each other.
5: Mm-hmm.
7: I hope you're right. That did not happen with Verlander.
8: No, you're correct.
5: You're right.
8: Yeah, and the return it ended up not being great for Verlander.
5: Yeah.
7: Not great at all.
5: No. Look, you don't want to be a seller. I mean, let's just acknowledge, like, this is, it'd be better if you were a good team and you got to keep good players. But when you're a bad team and you get to a trade deadline, selling is not ideal. It's making the most of a bad situation.
8: And it's a situation where, okay, yeah, you've played much better since May. But May is a part of the resume. And the fact that you're not going on, you're not the Red Sox. You didn't just win 14 in a row. Because that's the run, that's the type of run that they will have to get back in the mix. And I don't know that this team has a 10-game streak in them, an 8-game streak in them.
5: Yeah, historic is what it needs to be. Text coming in. Skubal has to go. Harris has to unload Torres and Skubal. So what would you say Framber does here exactly? Another nauseating outing, Alex and Davison. Don't you guys get it? Harris is risk averse. He's not trading anybody. He's afraid to rock the feel-good locker room. He's horrified of making a mistake.
8: Well, if he was risk averse, he wouldn't have signed Valdez.

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3: The 3-2, swinging a line drive, base hit into right. Swanson around third, and he will score. Oh, boy. Ben Mulgeri just gave away 90 feet. He threw the ball over the head of the cutoff man, Torkelson, and Pete Crow Armstrong saw it as he rounded first and cruised into second. That'll be a single, an RBI, a 7-0 Cubs lead.
4: Yeah, it was an ugly one last night. 11-2 final. Tigers didn't score till the ninth.
5: Yeah.
4: Valdez didn't make it out of the first. Jim Costa, John Jansen, Heather Park, Gov and Greg behind the glass. We're talking Lions training camp. Yesterday was your chance to get those spots. And by many accounts, bit of a disaster. And this isn't the first year in a row. Demand has just been too great. They don't have enough spots.
5: How do they make it better?
4: That's our question.
5: Yeah. How do they, do they go to Eastern? Instead of, because I do like the idea of going down to Ford Field, although when you're out at training camp, it is open air. It just feels more training camp-esque.
4: Yeah, I mean, the long-term answer would be what they had discussed previously, moving.
5: Yeah, a bigger real estate piece that would, with fire marshals, capacity, would all say that you can have more people there.
4: Yeah, because if you can do 3,000, give or take, now, could you build it to where you could have
5: 10,000.
4: Yeah, I would say double that or even 10,000 people, because it feels like the demand is there. And it, while it is only a practice, it's a chance for fans to get a little bit of that itch, get their kids involved, that personal experience. Look, there's Jahmyr Gibbs. There's Amon-Ra St. Brown. There's Jared Goff, Aiden Hutchinson. You get a little autograph, a little high five, and then they watch with you on Sundays, and maybe it's a little easier to hook your kid into watching sports with you if you go, you met these guys. He signed your football.
5: Mm-hmm.
4: And just if you're a football fan, it's part of getting excited for football season. So what do they do? 248-539-9797. You know, the Eastern option, the build a brand new facility in the next couple years. I know, you know, we've asked people about their process trying to get these tickets. And Ed in Commerce, you have a note on that. You're on 97.1.
6: Well, I do. I'm a season ticket holder for 31 years, and it gets hard to get tickets. I got on there before right at 10 a.m. and found out I'm 6,000 in line. But I got bad news for you, Jim. Even if you can get them, unlike your regular season ticket, they're non-transferable. So if you wanted to sell them to somebody, you got to hand them over your phone, let them get in with your phone. So, and then they get in there and see all that porn you're on and stuff like that.
5: Ed, I love you. Well done. Yes.
6: And go blue, by the way, and I think your show is the best one on the air. And I do have a suggestion for the I've been, like I said, a Lions season ticket up for 31 years, and the best area they had for fans, they didn't even do tickets. It was when they trained at Saginaw Valley.
5: Yeah.
6: They just opened it up, and fans could get in, and they probably seat 10, 12,000, there was no tickets involved because they had enough room for everybody.
4: But
6: that's the thing. Anyway, that's the only one I suggested, and I don't want you to give your phone away, Jim.
4: Well, I appreciate you looking out for
5: Thanks,
4: me.
5: Thanks, Ed. I appreciate
4: my
5: it.
4: My privacy.
7: When I Googled it, it does say you can transfer general public Detroit Lions training camp tickets to a friend. Tickets to Lions loyalty or loyal member only days, however, are non-transferable. You can do it through the Lions app or through a Ticketmaster.
4: Well, he might be a loyalty member.
7: It sounds like the general public days, you could transfer tickets to a friend. I mean, it would seem crazy if you got four and wanted your buddy to come, but you're going at different times. You have to be together on one phone.
4: Yeah, all jokes aside, they don't want people selling.
7: Oh, that. Of course not. They're free.
4: But if you don't allow transfers, you're going to have empty seats because people who get them, life happens and they can't go. And instead of, I'll send it to my brother or, you know, we'll take somebody up.
7: Yeah.
4: Kids got sick.
5: Or they weren't able to eat in the car.
4: Whatever the case may be. You have to allow a transfer.
7: So it sounds like.
5: Yeah, for those loyal ticket holder days, those are not transferable because they are.
4: But the general admission, if you got a four tickets and you're planning on taking the family, but something comes up, you can send them to somebody else.
5: Yeah.
4: Which is smart. You still want people to go. When you go, it's a good time.
7: Oh, it's a great time.
4: But the problem is only so many people can go. The demand is too great right now. And it's led to

0: juice. I had a moving company job while at home for the summer. Owner found out I slept with his daughter. Selected me the hardest homes to move for the next 2 weeks and then fired me before the next pay period. LJ.
1: Well, okay, I know that we're just text messages here, but can you include a picture? Was she hot? Was it worth it? I mean, that's the basis of it.
0: Owner found out I slept with his daughter. Did you sleep with his daughter before taking the job?
1: How did he find out?
0: And how did he find out?
1: Yeah, maybe you were just that bad. She said, Dad, you need to fire this guy. Sorry, bud.
0: Or was it one of those, he came over to meet the parents and that's his boss? And he goes,
1: But still, okay, I mean, it's one thing to date. And then, I mean, obviously you would think eventually it would progress to that, but
0: I don't know. I got fired when my boss made
1: details.
0: When my boss made a racial slur about a customer and I called him on it.
1: Oh.
0: Well, you don't want to work for that guy anyway.
2: Yeah.
0: My company told us back in April we had 1 week to decide if we were going to re-sign or relocate to Oklahoma. Despite a ridiculous amount of reaching out, we never got details on a relocation package, and they fired everyone not a week later. They also made me fire my best rep the same day who was at a bachelor party.
1: Oh,
0: come on. Got laid off due to a company being bought out on a Friday. My son was scheduled to be born the following Monday via C-section. Holiday weekend to boot. Larry at work.
3: Ugh. So you went to that bachelor party not long ago. Can you imagine that happening to you and you're in that themed house?
2: Oh,
0: I'm in a minion room.
2: Minion's room.
0: Tom's like, hey, Jim, sorry. I got to let you know.
3: No, it wouldn't be me.
0: They wouldn't push that down to you?
3: I don't think so.
0: No. Why am I getting a call from Debbie? Text says, my wife and I were in the process of buying a house. During that period, I got a call in the office. They told me they're making cuts. I lost the job and the house in the same day.
1: Oh.
0: Let's get to the phones. Don in Northville. Don, you're on 97.1.
4: Hey, guys. I was working, the company had asked me to move to San Diego for a job and then fired me a week before Christmas as I was getting ready to go home. The best part is, they wanted me to come back after Christmas and finish out the year. I said no.
0: Oh. As John would say, blow it out your backside.
1: Yeah, that's ridiculous.
4: Pretty much. It worked out. I've been at the place I landed a job before my severance ended, and I've been there for 20 years.
1: Oh, good for you.
0: See, it worked out.
4: Yep.
0: It's amazing how many of these stories end that way. Like,
1: generally, it pushes you outside your comfort zone because nobody's comfortable getting fired. But then it does push you to seek other employment, and it might be a better situation.
0: Mm-hmm. Yeah. Matt in Madison Heights, you're on 97.1.
5: Hey, what's up, guys? So I got fired the same day that I had to turn in my bereavement paper for my son passing away.
1: Oh no.
5: So I was working for a major retailer in California, a pharmacy company, and they were doing some cuts with positions for area supervisors. Had to come in. Just so happened that the area president was there and the regional director were there. And my supervisor sits me down when I turn in my paperwork and says, you know, your job's no longer needed. We're getting away from this position that you have. So thanks anyways. And then when the regional director looked at the paperwork and saw what I was turning in, whole conversation immediately stopped. I got asked to leave the room, got called back into the room. And, you know, about a week later, my supervisor ended up being let go and I ended up getting a promotion to, a completely separate role in the same company. But it was a wild hour of sitting and waiting in a waiting room while, you know.
1: I'm so sorry you lost your son.
0: Sorry.
5: Yeah, I mean, things happen, you know. Things happen for a reason. I got two beautiful kids now. Mm-hmm. One's getting ready to go to Central Michigan. So
0: fire up.
5: Things just happen for a reason, you know what I mean?
1: Yeah, well, they do. But that's terrible. I'm glad it ended up working out for you as best as possible.
0: Yeah. Well, thank you, Matt. We got a text that says the moving job guy got fired twice for performance issues. Bill and Wayne. And John, people want to know how you're going to react when people start asking if your daughters or wife are hot. One person called you a pig.
1: Okay.

0: No question. I'm just asking the same question every dude is thinking.
1: Until you're asked about it about people close to you.
0: Hey, I understand that it's going to be questions that dudes ask. They may not ask me.
2: I think, John, I can use this on you. It's how you say it. Because there's no doubt people who are hot get away with more. Attractive sure. people get more breaks in life. They get away with more. They could be a lousy worker, partner. They get away with a little more.
0: All right. Well, okay, so the dude that was fired because he slept with his boss's daughter, I could have just said, well, was it worth it? Instead of asking, was she hot?
2: No, keep being you, John. I like it.
0: Thank you.
2: I like that people get after you instead of me. 248-539-9797. Jay and Celine, good morning.
3: Yeah, I was a store manager. I won't say the store, but I got a visit from the vice president, and it was right after a big blizzard and everything. So the store wasn't in real good shape, but we were stocking it, getting it back up. And evidently, I was supposed to call and tell them not to let the vice president come out. Because after that, for like the next 6 months, the zone manager would come in and he'd walk the store and he'd find like just one thing wrong and say, oh, this is terrible and everything. Mm-hmm. This went on for like 6 months. And then, like in February, I'm walking the store, make sure everything's right in the morning. And the next thing I know, a good friend of mine comes walking in and says, what's going on, Jay? I said, I don't know. You tell me. He says, well, I'm taking over the store.
4: Oh.
3: And I said, what?
4: Awkward.
3: And like a half hour later, then the zone manager comes in and informs me that I'm fired. But he asked me to stay the rest of the day and make sure and get Tim on board to run the store that I was just fired for.
2: Train your replacement.
3: And on top of that, train the replacement. On top of that, then I find out, like afterwards, after I get the severance and all that, that part of the reason they waited was because if they had waited another 3 weeks, I would have been able to claim retirement.
2: Mm.
3: So they also cut off my 10 years of,
2: so it's a
3: tenure to be able to retire.
0: Yeah, the original Brett Favre trained his replacement.
2: Yeah. Well, John, you could relate. Approaching a big payday.
0: Oh, yeah.
2: Washington said goodbye.
0: Mm-hmm. Goodbye.
2: Bye.
0: Mm-hmm. Yeah, I got that one before you even said it.
2: No kidding. We'll talk Tiger baseball as the writing on the wall next.
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7: I'm Jesse Goldberg-Strassler. Dylan Dingler homered for a third time in two games, but Framber Valdez didn't escape the first inning. And the Cubs routed the Tigers last night 11-2. At Jackson Field, the big sixth inning had the Lugnuts in seventh heaven.
8: Swinging a drive to center. 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Oh, it twisted Charles Devlin into a knot before it landed high above the yellow line in straightaway center.
7: That Daniel Buchiro two-run homer opened the sixth. Nine batters later, Buchiro RBI double closed out a seven-run rally. The Lugnuts beat the Great Lakes Loons 9-6. 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

0: one of his former employees is saying that she thinks he's gotten over a million dollars in stolen money by scamming people.
1: And that show's this weekend, right?
0: Yes. Yeah, wow. It's a two show, I think.
1: Yeah, Friday, Saturday, something like that.
0: Wow. Should be fun.
1: If you've got tickets.
0: If you can make it.
1: Otherwise, you're livid. You paid. You want to go. You don't have seats. You were scammed.
0: Yeah.
1: Unbelievable. Speaking of people trying to get tickets, Lions training camp tickets were available yesterday at 10 a.m. And we have heard some horror stories. I think the demand is just so great now with how this team has played. We want to hear from people what their experience was trying to get these training camp tickets. Uh-huh. And are there ways to do this better moving forward, to capitalize on the demand? It's 97.1.
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25: 2-2, swinging a ground ball to second base and pass. Weber Torres into right field. Pico Armstrong scores, Suzuki scores, Bregman to third, two-run single for Kelly, and a 2-0 lead for the Cubs. Four batters in, and there's still nobody out.
1: That spiraled. Seven straight batters reached to start the game. Valdez didn't survive the first, and the text of the day, Jake Rogers with more strikeouts than Valdez last night. Jake Rogers in relief as a position player.
26: It's always funny to me when a position player strikes out a major league hitter.
1: How do you strike out to it?
26: When you're used to 90, 95, 100,
1: yeah.
26: 60 is like, whoa.
27: I witnessed in person Rieger strike out in softball.
1: Rieger's not a professional baseball player.
27: He's slow pitch softball, Jim.
1: I know.
27: You shouldn't miss twice.
26: No.
27: Once?
26: No. If you strike out by fouling out on the, you know, hey, you get two strikes, the last one, if you foul it, it's a foul ball, you're out.
27: Yeah.
26: Okay, that happens all the time. But you don't swing and miss.
27: Yeah.
1: Last night was one of those you checked out early probably, right? Yeah. I mean, it's a rough spot. You're putting Ty Madden in. You've used the bullpen from the night before, five different arms.
26: Yeah.
1: And then to make matters worse, they don't ever really mount a comeback. They're shut out for eight straight innings before Dingler hit a homer in the ninth. 11-2 final. They'll try to take the series later tonight.
26: Hey, just when keep winning series.
1: 8 o'clock. ESPN, if you're watching, or you just listen to it here. Training camp, Lions. We mentioned a little yesterday. Yesterday was a big day. Chance to get tickets. And they go quick. Now, Heather, you said Colin tried.
0: He tried. I mean, I've heard about this day for like a week. He's been talking about the day that he can try to get tickets. And I know, I'm sure he had everything set up, ready to go. And he said it was just chaos. That as soon as he was able to get on at 10 a.m., there was error messages. He'd get kicked out of one line. The screen would go, whatever. I mean, and he ultimately didn't walk away with any tickets. I know he was only trying for certain days.
26: Yeah.
0: You know, he needed a day that would work with his work schedule. So there was only a couple days I think he was going for. And he thought maybe he'd get one because he was like 300 and something in line. He thought, right. Okay, maybe, but
1: if everybody's
0: didn't
1: claiming
0: work.
1: Four at a time.
0: He was 8,000 in line.
1: Oh, yeah,
26: right, yeah, because you're allowed to claim a maximum of four. You don't have to.
1: But if you're going to wait in line.
26: If everybody claims four, that means only 750 people are getting through for each individual day.
1: And if you end up on the wrong day at the back of the line,
26: yeah,
1: or you were in line but you got kicked out, and some of that is just the demand. There's just too much demand. There's not enough spots for as many people that want to go to Lions training camp.
26: Which is a good problem to have.
1: It's a great problem. That's because the Lions have been so good that people are excited. And I just want to head this off. There are people who are going to go, for practice? Just to see practice?
26: Well, not everybody can get a ticket to a game.
1: Right.
26: Especially with ticket prices going up. And even if you can, it's an opportunity to have an interaction with a player or a coach.
0: Especially if you bring your kids.
1: That's the thing.
0: You know, I heard kids last year being like, this was the best day of my life. I got all these like, it's so exciting for them to get these autographs and interact with these players. And there's so much to do.
26: Well, and for Emily, who does she want to see? The
0: Rory?
26: Cheerleaders.
0: The cheerleaders. Yeah.
26: Yeah, so it's not even just the players. It's a chance to interact with everything that's going on there.
0: I got a cute picture with Brooks and the cheerleaders last year. I mean, he was a baby and he was just crying. Oh. So it's adorable. These beautiful women and he's just like, wah. Well, and he was not happy about it.
1: The truth is they've made like upgrades to the facilities there. Yeah. They've made it a great event, but there's just too many people that want to go that can't go. It's free. you take your kids. I don't have kids, but I've seen it when we go out there that people flock to those autographs, those players, the experience. Oh, yeah. The kids are like bright-eyed and they're walking around. They can't believe how cool this is. And if you're a parent trying to get your kid hooked into sports, you're going to sit in front of the TV for 17 Sundays and watch the Lions. You want to say, yeah, look, there's Aiden Hutchinson. Remember when he signed your football? That's why you go. You have an itch for football, but I think parents specifically try to take advantage of this.
26: It is. It's the intimate environment that it is, and you're much closer to the practice. And even if you're not there to get an autograph or to meet a player, like, you could stand right by the fence, and it's an opportunity to see how fast these guys actually are, how big the players are, and you're not standing sideline, but you're close enough, and you can somewhat feel the impact that happens. It's just something you don't get unless maybe you're sitting in the front row. But again, that's limited opportunities.
1: Yeah, Rockefellers only.
26: Yeah.
1: So what do they do? Because this is a pain. Now, you can call in, give us your experience. Some of you were able to grab tickets, and I'm happy for you. But there's a lot of people who are upset. They were in the queue. I talked to someone at the gym yesterday. They said it was 5 hours. I'm like, why didn't you just give up at that point? They didn't end up with tickets. They said they're 8,000th in line at one point. So the answer is, you move, which they had discussed previously, to a bigger, state-of-the-art, more accommodations.
26: That's years away if they do that.
1: But that's years away. The other option is you go to a college site. They used to do Saginaw, right? They've done Ford Field like one day at Ford Field.
26: Right.
1: It's not the same. It's not outdoors. It's not the same.
26: Right, and some of the issues are in terms of, when you say, hey, just go to a college site, well, those teams are entering training camp as well.
1: Yeah.
26: So it's shared facilities at that point. And if you're only going to Eastern because it's really close and it's a bigger field, more people can sit in the stands. But then as soon as practice is over, hey, you're loading up the buses and you're going back to Allen Park. I understand that because Eastern Michigan might be using their meeting rooms. They might be using their extra practice field. And you just don't have as much access as you would like to have.
27: Eastern would gladly take a little bit of financial support and probably make ends around that. Like, I think they should do it at the start. That way it's late July. You're talking about the roughly July 25th. Football is not practicing yet. There's really not a ton of sports going on in, that time of year. It's like right before fall sports start gearing up. I mean, I went to Eastern. Look, I've never been very supportive of the athletic program, but I am. I was a commuter. But no, seriously, the facilities are set up. Like, they've got quite a bit of parking. They probably still have to do shuttles, but just on the surface and throwing a stab at it, I think they could do 10,000 fans a day.
1: Sure.
27: I think Michigan's too big, and the setup with parking isn't as best. You got to get a lot more things involved.
26: Yeah.
27: The golf course and all that kind of stuff. I think it would be great to have 3 days to start camp. It's kind of like a soft opening. The players are just getting into routines. And, John, you talk about logistics of moving equipment and all the things that they have to move out there. They'd have a few extra days to do it on the front end, and then they'd have to rush to get back to Allen Park. But I do think the Lions are missing out on an opportunity here. Like, fans are they're in demand for this.
26: Yeah.
27: And because people can't afford tickets, and we take for granted – what the average person gets out of doing something like this. Like, I see it in my kids' eyes. When they go to stuff, I'm like, wow. I take for granted the exposure I've had to this stuff.
1: Yeah. 248-539-9797. We're going to wrap the hour with some feedback on this. And I see we got a guy who wants to talk a little Tiger baseball, too. And, John, your plans for later today. I'm very interested in how this is going to go.
26: Oh, yeah. Well, don't leave any secrets out. We may talk about them tomorrow.
1: Okay. 97.1.
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25: Fly ball right field. This one's deep. It's got a chance and it's gone. Michael Conforto hits it to the right spot if you're going to get it out tonight, which is right field. Cubs have a 9-0 lead.
1: 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Let's go to the phones. Jake in Auburn Hills. Talk Tigers. 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
18: So the previous caller.
19: Yeah, you were making a point. We were up against a heartbreak.
18: Yeah, yeah. Slam on the brakes. Whoa. Yep. He was making the point, if he were a team that was going to trade for Scuba, what are the benefits? Which is a question every contending team is going to ask themselves, as they should. Is it worth it to trade for Tarek Skubal? But this is what you have to do.
19: This is what happens.
18: Yeah. So you're thinking to yourself, do I have a legitimate chance? If you're going to trade for Skubal, you have to think you have a legitimate chance of one of two things. Either A, winning the World Series, or two, signing Skubal in the offseason. If you have no shot of signing Skubal in the offseason, if you think we're just not going to bid up past $50 million on that, then you better win the World Series is the way you look at it. Because the price is going to have to be painful.
19: Yeah, I feel like he didn't quite understand how trade deadline deals typically work, which is you trade a many players in the final year of their contract.

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0: Doug Karsh, Scott Anderson, 97.1. All right, every once in a while we do this. We take random listener questions. We call it the big old tub of pretzels. Today we solicited them early in the show, and we got a whole bunch. These are all questions that came in today. So if you sent your question, it could get answered. Let's go. Big old tub of pretzels. Question of the day. Kang?
1: Yeah, this is one of Gator's favorite things we do on the show. Isn't that right, Gator?
2: Absolutely.
1: All right, we got a lot of them, so we'll see how many we can get to here. But they're strong to quite strong.
2: Good.
1: All right, would you rather have 8 fingers on each hand or 3 fingers on each hand?
2: What?
1: Hey, man, I'm just reading the question.
2: Would I rather have 8 or 3 on each? I'd rather have 8. Give me more fingers. Is that really
1: debatable? I don't know. Are the 3 fingers that you do have, are they like big, like alien-style fingers?
2: I don't want alien-style fingers, like, man.
0: Well, if you're going to go with 3, one of them has to be a thumb. So now you're left with 2 fingers, really. Unless, are we not counting the thumb as a finger?
1: No, it said including thumbs. Sorry.
0: Okay.
1: Like part. Yeah, then 8's a lot.
2: I mean, if you're going 8-3, don't you go, do you just go with, you know, equidistant, go middle finger, pinky, and thumb, and there you have it? Or do you just go like, you know, gripping a fastball, and I'm just taking the middle
0: Actually,
2: finger
0: there's your index. Answer. That's your answer. Can you imagine being an 8-fingered pitcher? You could probably, like, invent pitches.
2: Okay, hang on. Maybe I misunderstood this question. When I heard you say 8 fingers, I thought on 2 hands. You're talking 8 fingers in one hand or 3 fingers in one hand? My bad. I misunderstood the question.
1: Yeah, yeah. 8 fingers on each hand. So 16 total or 6
2: no,
1: total.
2: I'll take the 3.
1: Oh, he's back. Yeah. He's back.
2: Yeah. I'll take 3. 8 is too much.
0: I think I want the 8 and revive a pitching career. I could make up all kinds of new pitches with 8 fingers.
2: I don't think they're all going to suck.
0: Well, probably in my case, but.
1: How many fingers do you need to watch Ski Mask Girl?
0: Somebody sent that question, huh?
2: I'd go 3, and it would be probably, I'd like to say, you know what? I'm going to go middle finger, ring finger, and thumb.
0: You're going to struggle at golf with only 3 fingers.
1: Yeah, because that's the reason why he struggles at golf.
0: Yeah. Well, I mean, imagine trying to grip a club.
2: I'm not a rigger, okay?
1: Yeah,
2: I struggle a lot less than some people.
1: You're Kobe.
0: Wow.
2: I don't know. Facts are facts.
1: All right, next question. Would you rather not shower?
2: Can you beat Ringer with 3 fingers? The answer is yes.
1: Just do it. Would you rather not shower for a week or not brush your teeth for a week? That's from Max in Bath City.
2: I'd rather not shower for a week, man. I can put up my own body funk, but when the fur starts to grow, that's no good. Fur in your teeth, by the way. You know how that is.
0: I just feel
2: totally unclean. If you haven't... You let it go for a couple days without brushing it. You feel really dirty, as opposed to knowing you're dirty by not showering.
0: This is a thinker. My first answer was quickly not shower. Then I started thinking about, okay, so if it's the middle of the summer and I'm riding my bike, do I have to give it up because I come home sweaty every day? And
2: you can jump in a lake or something.
0: I don't have a lake on my body.
2: You do the finger toothbrush thing. I mean, that's only...
1: Doug, you don't even have hair to wash. Come on, man. This is easy.
0: That's a good point. Although the messy look is in for people who do have hair, I'd probably go without showering.
1: Yeah, easy one for me without showering. You're right, Gator. The film on your teeth and whatnot. I could probably get away. Like, because me, I'm not, like, hairy anyways. You know what I mean? And
2: yeah.
1: I think this is an individual question, too, by the way. But for me, without showering for a week over brushing my teeth, for sure.
0: That's all right. Disgusting.
1: This one's from Rich in Seattle. We had a 2-hour debate with some friends over this one. What is your Mount Rushmore of soups in no specific order?
2: So just so I understand, Mount Rushmore has 4.
1: Mm-hmm. And soups.
2: Soups.
1: I know you like soup, Gator.
2: I do. I do enjoy soup. I got to have tomato. It's basic. It's a classic. Has to go with a grilled cheese. I'm going to throw split pea on there.
1: Wow.
2: I love split pea soup.
1: Uh-huh.
2: Yeah. Then it gets tougher, man. I'm going to go with a lobster bisque.
1: There you go. Next. One more.
2: And I have to go with something. It's like, does chili count?
1: I was going to ask that. Let's say it doesn't count for the sake of this.
2: Hmm. I'm going to go like broccoli cheddar.
1: All right, not bad. I don't like the split pea personally, but that's your list, man. That's your Rushmore. Doug?
0: French onion.
1: Mm-hmm.
2: Oh, ooh,
1: good one. Good
2: so
1: one.
2: Good. The clam. Oh.
0: Does clam chowder count?
1: Yeah. Oh, yeah, that counts.
0: Clam chowder.
2: Uh-huh. Manhattan or?
1: Or a Boston.
2: Boston.
0: Boston.
1: Uh-huh.
0: Chicken pot pie, which is a chunky soup.
1: Yeah. Uh-huh.
0: And chicken noodle.
1: Hey, this is a classic. That's not bad, Doug. Hey, Doug, I might side with you if I had to pick between the two Rushmores here. I think I'm going with Doug.
2: I'll still take mine, but I do want to sub one out, man.
1: Too late, dude. It's in the mountain now. You can't change it, dude. It's been chiseled. Right, yeah.
2: Wait a minute. Aren't they talking about adding another one to the mountain?
1: No, not at this
2: time.
1: No. All right. Yeah, I've got French onion, broccoli cheddar, clam, and lobster bisque. I like the seafood stuff.
0: Okay. There you go. Good.
1: All right. My boss is offering me a day off in the coming days. I get to choose between Friday or Monday. Which one you choosing? That's from Will.
0: Great question, Will. Because I used to be all about the Friday off. But recently, through various schedule purposes, I ended up with Monday off. And I'm now reconsidering. I would never have. I always like extending the weekend and just working Monday through Thursday. But that Monday off thing that I did that earlier this year, and I had to. It's like, this is kind of underrated.
1: And
0: I'll probably still stick with Friday, but it's a much tougher question than it used to be.
2: It's the Friday, and I understand the consternation there, because when you have a Monday off, you really appreciate the day off. Like, I'm off my routine. This is kind of fun to be off my routine, but. Having the Friday off, just it starts everything off earlier. You got a longer weekend, and I recognize the same thing happens with Monday, but the same people don't really get involved with a Monday. Like, if you go out Thursday night and you want to have at it, you can. You might be able to find somebody to go with you. Reliving the college days, going out on a Thursday night when it was a bar night, or just going to a game on a Thursday. But the Monday night is different because you got to work the next day. So I like having the Friday off.
1: Yeah, you're both wrong. It's Monday.
0: Okay.
1: Here's the reasoning why. First of all, weekends already don't feel like 2 days off. Am I right? It's like one and a half, basically, because Friday you're working, obviously. Saturday is the full day off. That's your full day. Sunday is not a full day off for me. You're getting ready for Monday, and that sucks. That's not a full weekend. If you take the Monday off, now you have a full Saturday, a full Sunday, and that's a true weekend. Because if you take the Friday off, you still worked Thursday. And so... that's my reasoning. It's Monday off all day.
0: Sign the guy who had Monday off this week.
1: That's right. It was awesome.
0: Yeah. All right, one more.
1: One more? All right, I'm going to do this one. We've said this before, but I'm going to ask it again just because it's a great, funny question.
0: Yep.
1: And for those that missed it the first time, this one's from Rick. How many owls do you have to see before you start suspecting something's weird going on? Right? I mean, how many owls do you see in a day or a week where you're like, dude, what's going on?
2: I think just to see an owl out in the wild is pretty cool.
1: Yeah, see, but when does it start getting
2: weird? I know. The only cooler than one owl is two. The only cooler than two owls is four. Wait a minute.
1: Yep.
2: Did I just see four? Are these pack animals? What's going on here? I think four is...
1: That's
2: where it starts
1: like,
2: to get weird. I'm going to question everything.
0: I've never seen more than one owl in a day, so if I see two, I'm curious. I'm suspicious. What the hell's going on?
1: I'm with you, Doug. I think if you... like, one is like, wow, an owl. That's pretty cool.
2: Yep. Really cool.
1: Why did I just see another owl? Right? Like, when I get to the second one, I'm like...
0: what's going on here?
1: All right. This only happens in movies, right?
0: Seems like it.
2: Walk down that path, you're like, oh, an owl, that's nice. Walk down. Wait, oh, another owl. That's cool. I wonder if it's the same one. Is that a third one?
1: Dude, three and four, dude. It sounds like
2: three owls. I'm telling you, four is, that's like, four. Okay, something's, what's going on? And you start rubbernecking your head like it's an owl. You start doing like the whole 360 turnaround. Where, what?
0: Are they getting into formation? Are they getting ready to attack?
2: Yeah. Those things will hurt
0: dangerous.
2: You. They will hurt you.
1: Does Ski Mask Girl play with owls on her little real Instagram?
2: I haven't seen yet. I bet she's got some owls there.
0: He has to do more investigating.
2: You know, Hooters, for sure.
1: There it is.
0: A couple
1: owls, maybe? I don't know.
0: Thank you, everybody, for your contribution.
2: Oh, it's two flying around.
0: We will do it again, the Big Old Tub of Pretzels question of the day. 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
9: I'm Jesse Goldberg-Strassler. Dylan Dingler homered for a third time in two games, but Framber Valdez didn't escape the first inning. And the Cubs routed the Tigers last night 11-2. At Jacksonfield, the big sixth inning had the Lugnuts in seventh heaven.
10: 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Davelin is back, looking up, and it's out of here! Oh, it twisted Charles Davelin into a knot before it landed high above the yellow line in straightaway center.
9: 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The Lugnuts beat the Great Lakes Loons 9-6. 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
13: Could have got addressed in the offseason.
14: Said he knew in January.
13: Yeah. 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
13: That's assuming the worst.
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13: Yeah, but I'm yeah, I get that you're I'm just trying to be fair to everybody involved. I want to read the story.
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13: 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Hello, Merritt.
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13: Hey. What's up?
15: So back in the 80s, I went to cheerleading camp at Oakland University, and that's where they used to practice, the Lions, and we got to watch them every day practice. We got to meet them, talk to them. I have a signed picture of Doug English, and we got to cheer for them, too, but... What's weird is I don't remember there being any security or anything, so back then anybody could just show up and watch.
14: That's what I remember as well.
13: Where did they do it on Oakland's campus?
14: I don't I mean, I don't really remember. Obviously, they had Fields there, but yep. You would just kind of.

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13: I'm Jesse Goldberg-Strassler. Dylan Dingler homered for a third time in two games, but Framber Valdez didn't escape the first inning. And the Cubs routed the Tigers last night 11-2. At Jackson Field, big sixth inning had the Lugnuts in seventh heaven.
14: Swinging a drive to center. Devlin is back, looking up, and it's out of here! Oh, it twisted Charles Devlin into a knot before it landed high above the yellow line in straightaway center.
13: That Daniel Buchero two-run homer opened the sixth. Nine batters later, Buchero RBI double closed out a seven-run rally. The Lugnuts beat the Great Lakes Loons 9-6. 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
7: I'm Jesse Goldberg-Strassler. Dylan Dingler homered for a third time in two games, but Framber Valdez didn't escape the first inning. And the Cubs routed the Tigers last night 11-2. At Jackson Field, the big sixth inning had the Lugnuts in seventh heaven.
8: Swinging a drive to center. Devlin is back, looking up, and it's out of here! Oh, it twisted Charles Devlin into a knot before it landed high above the yellow line in straightaway center.
7: That Daniel Buchiro two-run homer opened the sixth. Nine batters later, Buchiro RBI double closed out a seven-run rally. The Lugnuts beat the Great Lakes Loons 9-6. Tonight, dog days of summer on Michigan Avenue. 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
12: I'm Christine Lisi. The hottest team in baseball, the Red Sox, won a franchise record tying 15th consecutive game after beating the Orioles 6-3 in the opener of their doubleheader. Two RBI, two runs scored for Caleb Durbin. Boston goes for the franchise record in game two, which gets underway just after the bottom of the hour. Pirates scored a pair of runs off reliever Fernando Cruz, top of the 10th, defeated the Yankees 5-3. New York lefty Max Fried returns from a left bone bruise for game two. First pitch coming up shortly. Salvador Perez tied Hall of Famer George Brett's Royals franchise record with his 317th career home run. Kansas City edged San Francisco 5-4. The quarterback competition at Alabama, among the topics addressed by Crimson Tide coach Kalen DeBoer at SEC Media Days today. Keelan Russell, Austin Mack competing for the job heading into fall camp, which is going to lead to a tough decision, according to DeBoer.
13: It's one that we're fortunate to have, and it's going to be one that when we do make the decision that we'll be confident we'll do a great job, because they are two guys that are well respected by our entire football team because of how they work, who they are as people, and the production and what they look like on the football field.
12: Kalen DeBoer. SEC Commissioner Greg Sankey reiterated his conference leaders have had conversations about self-governance, but he told ESPN's Heather Dinich the idea of the conference creating its own rules is not new, and it's not a breakaway from the NCAA. WNBA, Minnesota star Nafisa Collier made her season debut after being sidelined following surgeries on both ankles. She had 24 points, 10 rebounds in 22 minutes. Lynx defeated Seattle 86-76.
14: Hey, it's Evan Cohen. Coming up Thursday as we head into training camp, I'll tell you why the biggest question I still don't understand is why a 30-year-old three-time Super Bowl MVP is being disrespected. It's Unsportsmanlike, 6 a.m. Eastern, right here on ESPN Radio, ESPN2, and ESPNU.

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6: I'm Christine Lisi. The Red Sox riding a 15-game winning streak, going for the franchise record in game two of their doubleheader tonight versus the Orioles. Baltimore leading Boston 4-0 in the bottom of the second inning. Dylan Beavers with two RBI. Yankees trying to bounce back after dropping their opener 5-3 to the Pirates in 10. In game number two, Pittsburgh and New York are scoreless. Elsewhere, Dodgers leading the Phillies 3-2 in the top of the fifth. Dalton rushing with the go-ahead two-run double. The Twins scored three in the third. They're up 7-3 on the Guardians. Bottom four from Cleveland. Victor Mesa Jr. game-tying RBI single. Rays and Blue Jays knotted up at one. Bottom of the third inning. Michael Harris, the second, is driven in a run. Braves leading the Padres 1-0. Bottom of the second. Final, Salvi Perez tied Hall of Famer George Brett's Royals franchise record with his 317th career home run in a 5-4 victory over the Giants. Brewers topped the Mets 4-3. Two hits, two RBI for Christian Yelich. Go-ahead three-run shot for Sal Stewart in the seventh. Reds with a 5-3 win over the Mariners. Nationals scored six in the seventh, highlighted by a Luis Garcia Jr. three-run homer. They routed the Rockies 8-0. Coming up next on ESPN, it is first pitch for the Tigers and Cubs. Of course, a big decision looming for Detroit with the August 3rd trade deadline approaching. Tigers still have not given any indication on what they will do with ace Tarik Skubal. SSEC Media Days roll on. The quarterback competition at Alabama, among the topics addressed by Crimson Tide coach Kalen DeBoer, Keylon Russell, Austin Mack competing heading into fall camp. Russell, one of the top prospects in the country in the class of 2024. Mack's played for DeBoer at multiple stops.
7: Hey, it's Michelle Smallman. Coming up Thursday, SEC Commissioner Greg Sankey continues to float the possibility of the conference seceding. I'll tell you if I buy it happening. 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